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Sebastian Bach is now fronting Twisted Sister. They just did their first couple dates this past week, which have been met with mixed reviews. A lot of people like it, a lot of people hate it. I mean, that's pretty much it. But again, it's the very beginning, so it's going to take a little time for this to, I think, drop into place. I wouldn't expect perfection right off the bat, you know? Zeppelin with the big rig.

0: 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Can't believe tomorrow is it. Big Rig, we've got our last three chances. If you want to go to Vegas for our iHeartRadio Music Festival, it's very simple. 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And what happens at that point? 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

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Excited to see what they're going to roll out in Vegas for the Sphere on October the 1st, talking about Metallica. 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

He is a Talking Heads legend, and he's coming to SPAC. Hicks 106, Big Ring. I'm talking about David Byrne. September the 17th. What a night, man. 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David Byrne, Hicks106.com. That's what you

106. Sting has been there and done that. Our iHeartRadio Music Festival did a masterful job as well. So have the Chili Peppers. Final trips tomorrow starting at 9 a.m. for the Trips in the Cash. Plus, we've got a huge Labor Day weekend soundtrack I think you're going to dig. I'll share with you what I'm talking about here. Less than 10 minutes.

0: 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Oh, yes, it is full of hopefully some sunning, some funning. It's the unofficial end of summer, whatever. 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But our playlist this weekend is all about you, and it's all about blocks. 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It's right next to the play button. Say it, send it, and let's see if we can't rock it this weekend.
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106. They start tomorrow night, their first show at Wembley Stadium over in London, and then they'll do another show Sunday and then Wednesday of next week before they're headed back here to the States. I would be watching the Bon Jovi socials too, because I keep hearing they're going to be doing a live look-in, maybe Sunday night show, if not tomorrow night. So just keep following. You'll see it. You'll get the alert. Have your notifications on. It's Bush.

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1: We're regular people, like you, but with more buttons to push. What's this one do? Guaranteed human.

106, Capital Ann's Classic Rock. It may have very well been the catalyst for what really started the Dr. Feelgood album. The last time that Nikki Sixx and Tommy Lee hung out together with a bottle of Jack and a bunch of needles definitely ended with them realizing they'd hit rock bottom, needed rehab, and then a beauty was born. We celebrated the anniversary of Dr. Feelgood this week. If you missed the stories behind it, hit my socials. Facebook, Instagram, the two best places to hit me up. At Radio Big Rig. Give me a follow. Make sure to do that because when I post new, you get the notification so you don't miss out.

0: 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Are we reaching? See, it's hanging up. And it's a man answering.
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Capital Ann's Classic Rock, Picks 106. What the dumb of the day today? Got to be one of the best out of Florida. A man who went to the airport and when asked if he had anything dangerous in his suitcase, he said no. Then he uttered a sentence in Spanish, and witnesses said he then smirked, thinking the girl behind the counter was too dumb to understand what he said. Oh, she understood all right. And I don't think he's going to fly on a plane perhaps ever again. Hang on, your What the Dumb of the Day Thursday edition is coming right up.

of Quinn and Cantera. Picks 106. We have got a fantastic Labor Day weekend. It's going to sound oh so good. And you can even help us fill this thing out. I'm going to explain how you do this in just two songs.

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Ain't nothing wrong with that. We got the soundtrack to make it happen. Green Day with the Big Rig.

Mix 106 with a big rig. You know who's got the key to the prize emporium, the concert closet? 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

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Thanks for hanging out. It's Stacy, and Billy Idol Should Be Dead, the documentary all about said man. That's on Hulu if you got it.

Capital Region's classic rock, Pix 106. It's Stacy in formative years for Dave Grohl. What does he say? Some of the most important albums were to him. Dio's Holy Diver.

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It's Stacy, and can you believe I've never seen the Scorpions? 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

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New snake found in New Guinea, and they're naming it after Slash. Scientists can rock and roll, too. A newly discovered species named after Slash, who is described as a lifelong reptile lover.

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I'm going to go brew a K-cup, but if you have time to listen to Billie Joe Armstrong Wine, Green Day. Do you-

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It's Stacy and Everclear taking feedback from fans on what songs they want to hear during their live set as they have their big U.S. tour coming up, dubbed the Lucky Seven Tour, starting in October. 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

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A nice 3-day weekend for you? I hope so. Well, if not, me either. It's Labor Day weekend, so enjoy it. And it is the last of the vacations, so be mindful of the roadways. And also insert Daniel Day-Lewis imagery here.

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2: 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It's Stacy with you, and a lot in theaters, a bunch for the kids, depending on their age. Spider-Man Brand New Day. Do you take your kids to see the Marvel movies? The Magic Faraway Tree, that's with Andrew Garfield, the other Spider-Man. And Paw Patrol, the Dino movies in theaters, as well as Coyote vs. Acme with Will Forte and John Cena, and Moana, the live action. All in theaters if you're going to go take the kids.

The Capital Region's classic rock, Pix 106. It's Stacy, and who's going to play John Bon Jovi? Well, they better have a dang million-dollar smile. A Bon Jovi biopic is going to be coming to the big screen. Universal won a bidding war to back this feature film.

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Stacy hanging with you. Hope you're enjoying your three-day weekend, Labor Day weekend, celebrating the working man by not working. Unless you're working, then I'm so sorry, but I'm still celebrating you.

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3: Happy National Joke Day, world.
4: Happy National Joke Day.
3: Well, I was blown away when I figured out I could have a career in this business without telling jokes. Because I sucked at telling jokes. Never been good at it. I don't have a go-to joke. I don't even have a go-to in a pinch, like at a wedding or something. You shot my paw or something like that.
4: I have two terrible go-tos. I'm not proud of them.
3: I don't even have a go-to.
4: That's what's beautiful about you, you know?
3: Well, I think so. Thank you.
4: I started in radio with a guy who had a book that had a script.
5: Yes.
4: And then he had a whole sleeve of DVDs, and you'd put them in, and it'd be like Barney Fife, I think.
3: Okay, that sounds about right. I started with a guy who had Barney Fife.
4: He would have the script in the book, and he would read, and then the Barney Fife drop would be like, and this was his show, and this was my... It was my experience in radio, and I thought, well, I can't do this.
3: First place I ever worked, there was a guy that did that, and he wouldn't even tell you what he was going to. He would just have the names, expect you to understand who he was, and he was pretty good, but not that good. It was a different world back then.
4: We just do a different type of show. We just do an honest show, and if you laugh at us, that's cool. Yeah. We'll take it. If you hate
3: don't tell Dombrowski
4: listen,
3: that.
4: But today is National Joke Day. We do have two classics in our archive. One is the Nazi knock-knock joke, and another one's our favorite stand-up.
3: Yeah.
4: I think this might be John Hamm. They caught this on the set of a movie or a show.
3: Which one? You're talking about
4: the Nazi knock-knock
3: joke?
4: Yeah,
3: This is
4: I can't speak for Quinn. This is my favorite joke of all time.
3: Here, take a listen.
6: Have you ever heard of my Nazi knock-knock joke, Lewis?
7: No.
6: Knock-knock.
7: Who's there?
4: Ask
8: the questions.
4: Hilarious.
6: Now get out of here.
4: That's hilarious. Right?
3: See, that's funny.
4: That's funny.
3: Didn't see it coming. That's why it's funny, you
4: Bingo.
3: Know? Not a telegraph.
4: Didn't know
3: joke.
4: Where he was going.
3: And then there's the other kind of funny, when we all just kind of gather around and laugh at somebody and make fun
9: okay,
3: of them.
9: Okay, hello. Are there any guys with big muscles in the audience?
3: You want to remind him who this guy is?
4: Don't know, but it was on one of those America's Got Talent or something.
9: No, good, then I'll talk about them. You know, those big muscles make those guys so heavy that they cannot ride a pony. However,
3: there's still 20 seconds
9: they can
3: left.
9: Break a fragile toilet seat.
4: No!
9: I mean, do they work out to attract the ladies? Well, actually, the ladies are attracted to what's inside of a man. Back me up, ladies. If you agree, say yeah.
4: So,
3: there you go.
4: You know, that's funny, too.
3: It's pretty funny when you get to make fun of them. That's what's funny about it.
4: Happy National Joke Day.
3: Yeah, right.
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1: This is an old reference, and I don't even really know it. I just know it from clips. But didn't Johnny Carson do like a mystic?
2: Who can
1: Johnny Carson, the old original, the best late night show host of all time?
3: Doesn't really ring a bell.
2: Carnac the Magnificent.
1: Yeah, so he would hold an envelope up, and then he would have a joke. I don't have a joke.
3: Okay,
1: I just have
3: an envelope.
1: So I have an envelope here.
2: Oof.
3: This is got something.
1: Found it in the mail this morning.
3: Something ugly in it, I bet.
1: Quinn's debit card from the Coke machine.
3: Oh, no
1: Quinn's
3: kidding.
1: Quinn's debit card
3: really?
1: From the Coke machine.
3: That's really?
1: It. That's my guess. Let's open it up.
3: Oh, my God. I'm so glad I didn't need cash yesterday.
1: Is this your debit card?
3: No, that's a credit card, though. Oh. How ugly is this card?
1: Where? Yeah.
3: Jesus,
1: where
3: I'm more embarrassed. I'm more embarrassed about leaving this card in public than having left it in the machine.
1: It looks a lot like my daughter's card from her green light. Account.
3: Indigo platinum card, which means it's got a $200 thing on it. Don't worry, it's my gas card.
1: Where do you think that was?
3: I'm sure it was in the machine. It's like the sixth time I've left it.
1: It works in the machine too.
3: Oh yeah, yeah.
1: So that's four.
3: Thank you.
1: That's
3: for that.
1: Four
3: is at least.
1: But I didn't find it. It's been in your box for quite some time.
3: Well, that really
1: blowing the wind.
3: That was in my
1: fun.
3: Box.
1: Yeah.
3: Did it have a name on it?
1: Yeah.
2: Boof.
3: All right. Okay. Well, thank you, Cantara.
1: Next time you lose a card, look in your mailbox.
3: Next time you pay the bills, call me. I want to see you do it. Huh?
1: Well, you get
3: poof on that baby.
1: Hey, I'm just helping you out, man.
3: Yeah, you're busting
1: my
3: ball.
1: I've seen you walk by mail like for months. So
3: I've admitted to this multiple times, and I'm telling you right now, it's going to happen again, and it's going to happen again, and it's going to happen again. It's why I don't use the important credit cards over
1: here. I mean, if...
3: Oh, yeah, I should. I love this part of the show. Go ahead.
1: So what you should do is
3: what I should do.
1: You should get Apple Pay. Can you just touch...
3: I have Apple Pay, you jerk.
1: Can you just touch the Coke machine now? Like, I feel you could just
3: You have Apple Pay?
1: No, I don't have
3: Come show me how to do Apple Pay. I'd love that.
1: No, but I can come show you how to put your card back in your pocket if you want.
3: Yeah, great, when you never even have to pull a card out. You just pull paper money out of your pocket.
1: No, I use my card all the time.
3: Uh-huh.
1: Not once has it been returned to me by a coworker. But for you, it's up to four.
3: Remember
1: four
3: the time?
1: Four times now.
3: She's not with us anymore here at the station. But remember when Diane Donato had to call me at my house?
1: Time out. Diane didn't.
3: No. She took another job. But that's all right. She's not with us here in the building.
1: Yeah, Diane from WGY. Well, she called you at your home for what?
3: Yeah, they called me at my house to tell me at one point. And then the shadow, bless his heart.
1: Like Patrick.
3: He's had to text me at the house, too, before, yeah.
1: And Rachel.
3: Rachel.
1: Handed you one.
3: Rachel, very friendly person, yes.
1: Brought your card back in the Coke machine. And now, I don't know who the mystery savior was who put it in your box, but I know you wouldn't look at your mailbox, so I want credit for being
3: savior.
1: So I'm four.
3: You want credit? That's it?
1: Yeah, I found your card once, too.
3: Thank you.
1: I want credit for that.
3: You did find my card once, too. All right.
1: You know, I didn't have to schedule this break this early. I could have scheduled it until 9:20. You might have started to sweat a little bit.
3: You know, I had no idea it was even gone, you guys. I had the foggiest idea that it was
2: poof
3: gone.
1: Hilarious. All right. F-Dub News coming your way. I feel like
3: You think I'd notice it, that thing. It's like a fireworks on a piece of plastic.
1: I just watched you walk by it, too. I was like, he must not know it's missing.
3: No.
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1: I was hanging out with all the old guys at the Y yesterday, Cantara.
2: Oh, yeah.
1: And we like to work out, and we sit there in the front, and we look at all the old ladies walking by.
2: No, you don't do that.
1: Looking at that CNBC, wondering about if we're going to lose our retirement. I think I'm going to lose my retirement. The guy said we're going into a recession yesterday.
3: Welcome to Hard Rolls.
1: Yeah, my God.
3: Keep going on the recession talk.
1: Oh, I just feel like we're going to, I've already lost half of my retirement. In the last 6 months.
3: Well, the good news is...
1: I've been living out of a box.
3: There wasn't a ton to lose, you know what I mean? So that's...
1: Well, yeah.
3: And the other good news is your wife's
1: zero
3: all set.
1: Zero from zero is zero.
3: Your wife's been saving since she was a child. She's golden.
1: I don't know how golden
3: you gotta cling on to that.
1: Trust me. I'm clinging on to anything I can. I'm clinging
3: She's probably
1: on
3: been putting, like, compounds, you know, $4 a week.
1: Oh, trust me. I know.
3: I hear you. Compounds.
1: Well, now, I mean, I might have to pick up another job, like a second gig or something.
3: Stop it.
1: What? Why is this recession? What they said about Amazon yesterday made me want to jump through my television.
3: They did. They were beating up Microsoft pretty good, too. Their darling Microsoft was getting beat up on CNBC.
1: Alexa, play Artie Shaw, God's sakes.
3: Here's the thing. And I'm being honest. Different. We're different investors.
1: Oh yeah.
3: I'm a Ron Popeil guy. I said it.
1: You said it.
3: It. For 5 years and forget it, because otherwise the anxiety would kill me.
1: Yeah, right.
3: Quinn, you like the wild ride.
1: I like the wild ride.
3: Quinn gets in and out.
1: Well, I do the 401k stuff, but I like the wild ride.
3: Yeah, but you even manipulate your 401k, right? Set and forget.
1: Yeah, I usually go like. You know, you wait for a low market, you fire back in there. Wow.
3: You even retrieve some of that money at one time.
1: Oh, yeah. During the pandemic,
3: man. Again, I would never touch that. That's untouchable to me.
1: Okay. Well, you're amazing.
3: I'm not saying
1: that. What you want me to say?
3: I'm showing you the
1: Maybe
3: difference.
1: Maybe if you did some of the banking at your house, you'd touch it.
3: I thought the rule was you don't touch it. That's honestly what I thought.
1: That's a rule.
3: I also thought cocaine killed Len Bias. So, I mean, I'm very naive. Not that cocaine killed Len Bias, that cocaine on his first try killed him. That's what I believed. I was 13. Hard Rolls.
1: Some things just stay with you, you know, and that's your AB. That's one of those ABCs. You know, you don't take out of your 401k.
3: Yeah. You don't take out your 401k?
1: Guess what? I do.
3: I know. I'm just telling you that's where I'm coming from.
1: People had to take out of their 401ks this past couple of years. It was ugly.
3: I'm not judging at all. I'm not judging at all.
1: Sounds like you're judging me, Ernest.
3: I didn't.
1: I want another hard roll.
3: Listen, studies are in. We just got the focus group study of this hard roll segment.
1: Yeah?
3: First of all, thank you. Hard Rollers is our fastest growing segment on the program.
1: Oh, man! Congratulations.
3: There was some in studies in that focus group that showed that we might want to have to bring back Tuesdays with Story.
1: We've gotten a lot of corporate coming after us for that.
3: So the key to Hard Rolls is it allows us to kind of let some of the old man things out, like Quinn yelling at the ice cream truck the other day.
1: It happens. I mean, after a couple months of him coming by 17 times a day with that damn song.
3: What did you say to him?
1: I live in a circle, you know?
3: I'm
1: like,
3: for
1: the love of God, man, no one wants ice cream.
3: That's not true. Everyone but the grumpy old man on the corner with a knee sleeve and a nice lawn wants ice cream.
1: You know what I did? I said what every other neighbor wanted me to say. That's what I said.
3: Anyway.
1: Guess what? He didn't come back.
3: The focus group on Hard Roll shows that we're doing our job. The majority listener of this break is 51 to 60.
1: Okay, all
3: 51
1: right.
3: 51 to 60.
1: Welcome to the 51 to 60-year-olds who are enjoying the Hard Rolls.
3: I'm like, technically, I'm really, if those are the qualifications, I'm not really a Hard Roller yet.
1: Not yet, brother. But
3: not yet.
1: Bearing down on it, you know. I don't want to. You know, let the cat out of the bag or anything. You know,
3: everybody's on a downhill slope, bro.
1: No question about it, man.
3: So anyway,
1: I'm feeling uphill. Actually, I'm feeling uphill lately.
3: Thanks to the Hard Rollers who have made this segment the second fastest growing segment in the history of radio.
1: It's like $1,000 out of my 401k.
3: You really hang on to it. I didn't even. Here's the thing. Here's why I didn't even know you could do that.
1: Yeah,
3: I thought
1: you can't do it now, but you could do it. They made
3: during
1: a
3: pandemic.
1: Yeah. Thanks, Donald. I appreciate that, by the way. And they let you take out like a one-time thing. So at one point, you could have taken out the whole damn thing.
3: Mm.
1: But now I just pay back that little loan every it comes out of my paycheck.
3: I am so sorry, man.
1: No, it's all right.
3: I didn't mean to
1: appreciate
3: that.
1: Do you want to know anything else about my finances? Hard Roll!
3: Oh, sorry.
0: Quinn and Cantara. Mornings on Picks 106.
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1: Morning, Capital Land.
2: By the way, you know where I found my my reading glasses yesterday, Cantara?
1: Oh, my God.
2: Remember I forgot my reading
1: You're
2: glasses?
1: You're walking right into this, man.
2: I know. I'm doing this for you.
1: Oh, thank you. Okay.
2: So I get home.
1: Okay,
2: and my reading glasses, I must have fallen asleep like the old man that I am with my reading glasses on, because they had fallen off behind the sleep number bed onto the base, because I'd had the sleep number bed up just a little bit.
1: Yeah.
2: So when I got home, I found my reading glasses.

0: like weight problem. Yeah,
1: I've got the alcohol and a little bit of a weight problem.
2: That's the truth.
3: That one was great. And then for the one you played first, that's Quincy Eddie Money.
4: Yeah. Do it all again and then again. Go back.
3: Yeah. So I heard a piece of audio I thought we could have some fun with.
2: Okay.
3: But I could be totally wrong.
2: So I'm guessing that on the heels of me singing Eddie Money, I was doing something, probably not realizing that you were paying attention to it. Because that's how I do. I sing Eddie Money by myself at my desk all the time.
3: I know. Limp Bizkit, too. Limp Bizkit, too.
2: All right. So what did you get?
3: So I was got in early. I had to comb through some audio for a client air check. And I just heard this, like, You gave up on words. You just gave up on words. Like, it was like, I have zero F's left to say words.
2: What day was this?
5: Get yourself a medium 100%.
2: Wait, go ahead.
5: Get yourself a medium 100%.
2: Dude, let me tell you something. Get yourself... I swear to God on my mother's life, who just passed away.
3: All right.
2: No, listen to me.
3: I'm listening.
2: I drove home yesterday.
3: You think about this?
2: I thought about that exact break.
3: I'm not even kidding.
2: And I thought, what's going on with you? Do you need the Prevagen? Are you stumbling?
3: So it's funny.
2: Did you drink something?
3: This is a true story, Captain.
2: I swear to God.
3: You just heard him. I haven't told Quinn what I called this cut, because it's already in the system.
2: Okay, great.
3: It's Quinn Possible Prevagen. That's what I called it.
2: See what I mean?
5: You just have to meet him 100%.
3: You just plowed through.
2: Wow.
3: There were some words there from the Dunkin' commercial. We just plowed on.
2: Yeah.
5: You just have to meet him 100%.
2: It's a garbage truck full of words right there, just backing up. Wow, that's funny, because that's like one thing that stuck with me yesterday. Wow, we've been doing this a long time together. It's Quinn and Cantara, Pigs 106.
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1: A couple things to get to in hard roles. One is it's a simple mistake that Linda McMahon confusing artificial intelligence for steak sauce.
2: I think it was a letter or a report that I heard this morning. I wish I could remember the source, but that there is a school system that's going to start making sure that first graders or even pre-Ks have A1 teaching, you know, every year starting, you know, that far down in the grades. And that's just a wonderful thing.
1: It's confusing. You're even confused. Linda McMahon, the Secretary of Education, went to say AI.
3: Yeah, of course.
1: We're going to have AI teaching.
3: I mean, come on. Someone's not going to tell her?
1: But that sounded like, hey, we're going to have really good teaching.
3: No, it sounded old as the hills.
2: The sponges. Yeah, they just absorb everything.
3: These
2: and so
3: kids.
2: It wasn't all that long ago that it's, we're going to have internet
1: A1.
2: In our schools.
1: Yeah, now, we
2: now
1: A1.
2: Okay, let's see A1 and how, yeah. And how can that.
1: The internet and A1.
3: Thank God for the A1 education.
1: Now, I'm a little bit of a steak snob, but I prefer Peter Luger. The Peter Luger steak
3: well,
1: sauce.
3: Well, you are. That's pretty snobby of you.
1: I learned about Peter Luger from you.
3: The whole damn steakhouse is not bad.
1: Check out this dilemma I'm going to get myself into in early July.
3: I can't wait.
1: Check out this pickle here. My mother-in-law is turning 75.
3: All right.
1: And there's a big gathering. I think she's throwing a big gathering in Savannah, Georgia.
3: Oh, no kidding.
1: So people are all arriving from Savannah, Georgia in late June, early July.
3: Yeah, you're going to have to go down there, you know.
1: I am, and I'm not really one to want to fly right now.
3: Yeah, well,
1: who is?
3: No, I get it.
1: But that's not the point. The point is she put me on a group text, and she says, hey, what's your T-shirt size? So everyone's spitting back their T-shirt size.
3: Uh-oh.
1: Do you know where this is going?
3: Yeah.
1: We're going to have uniform, custom.
3: And a big picture, right?
1: And a big picture.
3: I bet you get hats, too.
1: That's the... The T-shirt I don't like,
3: yeah.
1: I will do.
3: You'll take the T-shirt, maybe wear
1: but
3: it. Like
1: Quinn's right. That T-shirt leads
3: picture.
1: To a picture.
3: It does.
1: That picture leads to mass sharing.
3: Mark these words. We have to go. We cannot wait to see that. That'll be summertime.
1: Lordy, I'm 75.
3: Oh,
1: what do you say at 75?
3: You're going to have to throw something in there, make you still stand out. That's hilarious.
1: Remember?
3: That is hilarious. How many people are we talking?
1: I don't think a ton.
3: Okay.
1: I mean,
3: well, you want
1: not
3: more.
1: A ton.
3: The more people, the better if you get one of those pictures.
1: No.
3: You don't stick out, you know.
1: Quinn and I were part of this big promotion back in 2004, a long time ago, kids. And,
3: 2004.
1: And it was a huge promotion. And promotions director, who was my wife now, but not then.
3: Yes.
1: Wanted us to wear these T-shirts that everyone else was wearing.
3: Sure, sure.
1: That's not how we roll.
3: No, it's not how we roll.
1: And she was pissed at me.
3: Put our foot down.
1: Sarah was pissed at me for not doing that.
3: I believe it. I'm surprised.
1: But
3: that,
1: I haven't really changed.
3: Out. It's pretty funny.
1: I don't want to be uniform.
3: I don't either, man. We've never done that. You've never done that. You've never worn a logo unless it's.
1: How would you say no to your mother-in-law Phyllis's T-shirt? You couldn't.
3: You have to. That's one of those things you're going to have to do. I mean, especially if she's buying all the shirts, it's very delightful.
1: What are they going to say?
3: I can't wait. It's going to be some little rhyme. It'll be a little rhyme of some sort.
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1: So, yeah.
2: Wait, you thought you won $150,000?
1: So, my wife rarely even pays attention to me during the day, but she came up to me yesterday. And why? She said, honey, because she thinks I know all about the lottos and stuff, right?
2: Well, so, compared to her, you do.
1: Right. It's so true. Like, she just had a birthday. She got a lotto ticket and a birthday card.
2: Sweet.
1: It's the New York lotto, which I don't know anything about.
2: That's
1: really
2: like the daily number.
1: Yeah, but it's still like, it's not like four numbers, I don't think. I think it's like a long number, and it's like six or seven numbers, and there's a bonus number. So we went, she had, for like the longest time, we thought we just hit something for about $168,000 because of some percentage thing.
2: Oh, man, you were living large for a minute.
1: Oh, my God. I was like, my wife just came through, man. Holy crap, this is great.
2: Did you honestly thought this?
1: Yeah, well, if my wife thinks it's possible, I gotta default to the woman with the graduate degree.
2: Was it the
1: who
2: take
1: doesn't
2: five?
1: Smoke pot every day?
2: Was it the take five evening?
1: It was the six balls with one of them's a bonus ball, and she got the bonus ball, but she only got three. It wasn't in the bonus ball position, so that was the big conundrum.
2: Oh, yes, the New York Lotto.
1: Yeah, New York Lotto.
2: The bonus ball, 34.
1: Yeah, she got that, but it wasn't as the bonus ball, so that was the problem, and we weren't sure if we needed it.
2: So she got three numbers and not the bonus ball?
1: She got 34. But it wasn't in the bonus ball position.
2: She was going to get a share of $7.6 million.
1: I don't know what that would have been.
2: Well, you know did what it is, though. What did it end up being?
1: Did she have to be... Only if it was the bonus ball. Okay, see,
2: don't ask
1: again,
2: me,
1: this is what happened
2: now
1: at the
2: I'm
1: house.
2: Excited for you.
1: I know, it was kind of... It almost got us to have sex.
2: How much did you guys win?
1: $1. $1. Yeah, we finally figured it out. Went $1. And she walked away pleased as punch. She's like, I got $1. I'm going to go get another one.
2: There's a lesson in there.
1: Yeah, right, I guess. I don't know.
2: The building of a mountain starts with a grain of sand.
1: Yes, is that right? Okay.
2: Congratulations and happy birthday to TCL.
1: Yeah, right on.
0: Quinn and Cantara in the morning, and nothing but classic rock all day. 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
2: Picks, P-Y-X, Picks.
1: Yes, P-Y-X.
2: Picks.
1: It's P-Y-X, if you're out there and you're wondering what P-Y-X, as
2: fear,
1: in W-P-Y-X.
2: There's a whole stretch of youngins who don't know what call letters are, and they think we might be a gambling station, Picks, or
1: yeah,
2: we might.
1: It could be that Picks TV station out of Long Island.
2: Yeah, the IX,
1: whatever.
2: Or PICKS, where, like, I don't know, Picks, like,
1: yeah,
2: Picks.
1: Like, oh, you're Picks. It's Picture Radio.
2: It's Picks, PYX.
1: Yeah.
2: Right? And it's cool.
3: Picks,
2: it's
3: 106.
2: Cool. Hey, scientific study from Henry and his sixth grade science fair.
1: All right, okay, this is great.
2: It's the only source we have for this kind of study.
1: Well,
2: I'm going to go with it.
1: I mean, everything else was cut.
2: I have cats.
1: Yeah, all science cut.
2: A lot of people have cats. You do not have cats. Quinn hates cats.
1: I grew up with cats, and
2: just
1: I stopped saying
2: though.
1: I hate cats.
2: He's cats and
1: stop
2: children.
1: Defining me just because you need a definition.
2: Cats and children, right?
1: I don't
2: what else
1: hate
2: do
1: them.
2: You like?
1: I'm allergic to cats with long hair.
2: Okay, what about children?
1: I hate cats. I don't hate cats. I don't necessarily love children, I'll be honest with you. I mean... Try to steer clear of them as much
2: but
1: as possible.
2: But you don't hate cats.
1: Yeah, and don't let your kid wander up to me while I'm in the park just because I'm sitting there with a dog. Don't do that to me.
2: Why?
1: Because it's awkward and obnoxious, and I gotta hold my dog back. It's crazy. They're like, oh, oh. Is it okay for Sally to pet your dog?
2: Can they make eye contact?
1: Well, I just, you know, don't. And take the bike helmet off. My dog thinks you're an alien. Is gonna take you out. Anyways.
2: Don't hate them.
1: From afar, they're pleasant.
2: Well, Henry and his sixth grade science fair, and I'm guessing with help from his mother.
1: I hope so.
2: Did a science study on cat buttholes, and do they touch? The more you know.
1: Yeah.
2: Cat buttholes. Do they touch every surface in your home? Like, you can't, cats?
1: Right.
2: Like, get on the counter. They'll get on the table.
1: Right.
2: And one of my cats naps with me, and I worry. He sits in my arm as we're napping.
1: It's a bigger deal for cats than dogs, because cats do. Like, they jump on the counter. They'll sit on your paper plates when you're not watching.
2: So what Henry and his mother did is they found a non-toxic lipstick. They want to make sure they tell it's non-toxic lipstick.
1: Well, that's where the mom stepped in. Right,
2: and they applied it to the cat's anus.
1: Yeah, huh? This is a hell of a study she's putting together there with the kid.
2: This is now the cat that Henry and his mom have with the non-toxic lipstick on its anus.
1: Yeah.
2: Is well trained. They've had it since birth.
1: Evidently, I've never heard of a cat doing stuff like this by
2: well, this
1: vocal
2: cat
1: training.
2: Is.
1: All right,
2: they're handsomely food motivated.
1: Yeah. Okay. Okay. Fair
2: so
1: enough.
2: So they did 10 minutes of data collection. Here's
1: okay.
2: what we know. They did two cats. Two cat anuses.
1: Okay.
2: Long right. and medium hair.
1: Okay, all right, good. This is great.
2: Long and medium hair cat anuses made no contact with soft or hard surfaces at all.
1: Oh, okay.
2: At
1: long.
2: All.
1: So, because I'm assuming that means that the hair length keeps the anus away or protects the anus from touching
2: or
1: anything.
2: Or just the shape. If the anus is lightly beveled.
1: Yes.
2: You know what I mean?
1: Aren't they all?
2: I don't even know if I'm using bevel in the right context.
1: I think that worked perfectly.
2: Yeah, I mean, as long as it's not going to act as a suction cup.
1: Okay, yeah, right.
2: Because you don't want to pull out your intestines.
1: Yeah, right, okay, fair enough.
2: So short-haired cats.
1: Concave, maybe?
2: Short-haired, that might be
1: okay,
2: it.
1: Okay, all right.
2: Like a lens.
1: Yes, exactly, like,
2: yeah.
1: Yes.
2: Short-haired cats made no contact on hard surfaces.
1: All right, okay.
2: That's awesome right now. This is good news.
1: Yeah, so the table and the counter, don't worry about that.
2: Here's the problem with me and my cat, Big Lon, Lonnie Hannigan, who
1: yeah.
2: we nap with.
1: Well, that's what you want a cat for, right? Snuggling
2: the,
1: up.
2: Lip. There were lipstick smearings, smearing on soft bedding surfaces from short-haired cats.
1: So, if your cat sleeps on your head or your face while you're sleeping,
2: or near your pillow,
1: or near your pillow,
2: there's a chance you might have some lipstick there.
1: Yeah, there you go.
2: So that is again for short-haired cats.
1: How dirty is a cat's anus, really? I mean, honestly,
2: that's a whole new study.
1: Well,
2: maybe next year, maybe the seventh grade
1: that.
2: Science
1: That's
2: fair.
1: That's wonderful. Good. You feel good about this?
2: I feel better.
1: Awesome.
2: All right. Feel better.
1: Watch when you're snuggling.
0: Quinn and Cantera in the morning. And nothing but classic rock all day. 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

0: student driver magnets that we ordered on Amazon for our permitted driver, my 16-year-old daughter. They arrived yesterday just after. They arrived at like 4:30 or 5, and I had to go pick her up in Albany and let her drive back from the big city.
1: When did your daughter find out about the magnets that say student driver on the back of the car she was going to be driving? As
0: yesterday, when we were talking about it on the radio, and she's totally,
1: so she knew it was coming.
0: She's totally down with it.
1: Oh, she is.
0: Yeah,
1: all right.
0: She's totally down
1: see,
0: with it.
1: Because
0: somebody beeped at her.
1: She just knows that arguing with you about it is going to be ridiculous.
0: No, I don't think it's a... I think she gets it. Like, somebody beeped at her when she was slowed down to take a right-hand turn into a driveway. Like, I think that wouldn't have happened.
1: Okay, all
0: I know
1: right.
0: I wouldn't have beeped at a student driver.
1: Are you going to teach her to turn around and yell at somebody who beeps at her?
0: No.
1: No? All right,
0: because
1: okay.
0: Because of road rage. You're the one who taught me about road rage.
1: And then, well, it does run in your family, I think.
0: I know, I think it does.
1: But this, so do you got that? What the hell else was I going to ask you about?
0: Well, I'll tell you how the drive went.
1: Yeah, tell me how the drive went. Yeah.
0: I
1: want to know if you could stick the magnet to your car. That's right.
0: Yeah,
1: you
0: no.
1: had an issue with sticking
0: Side
1: it to.
0: Side note, fun fact, the Pix listener who
1: yes, we appreciate that
0: called in yesterday is 100% right. The magnet sticks nowhere on my car. Nowhere.
1: It makes sense.
0: Nowhere on my car.
1: No,
0: sticks.
1: It had to be underneath the car, man.
0: I think I'm going to wire it to my spare tire on the back of my Jeep.
1: That's
0: you know what I mean? Just
1: yeah.
0: get some wire and
1: yeah, all
0: punch,
1: right.
0: punch four holes in it.
1: That's classic.
0: Wire it to the Jeep. But
1: well, don't
0: it's
1: destroy.
0: Hard.
1: You want to sell that on eBay.
0: It's a
1: you're
0: three pack for $4.
1: Oh man, maybe so. I got to check my car before I leave here, Gab. Like, KTR could have brought one of those and put it on the back of my car this morning. Although it may not have stuck.
0: I thought about doing
1: you
0: that.
1: You did, yeah. You mentioned
0: I actually
1: something.
0: Told Sarah I was planning on doing that. But
1: that'll happen.
0: When
1: to me,
0: it
1: I'm
0: didn't
1: sure.
0: stick to anything, I decided to leave them on the fridge where they
1: sure,
0: do stick.
1: Sure. Yes.
0: So they're on the fridge.
1: Yeah, it's
0: anyway,
1: fun. It's fun.
0: So my student driver, we left. We're leaving Albany Academy. We needed to get to East Greenbush, and
1: okay.
0: we I fired up my GPS and I put avoid highways.
1: Okay.
0: I'm not ready for the highway. She's
1: no.
0: probably ready. She's done two lanes at 55, but we haven't done 65.
1: You're not ready for the highway with your daughter driving.
0: Driving.
1: You're
0: yeah,
1: ready for the
0: driving.
1: Highway as an adult.
0: As an adult, I travel yeah. the highway most days.
1: Most days, yes. If he can avoid them, he will.
0: But so we went through, like, there was so much traffic. Like, it was like...
1: What time of day we're talking?
0: 4:30 coming through Albany. It was like...
1: This is good, though.
0: Multiple sets of cycles of lights to get to even take a right on red. You know
1: so,
0: what I mean?
1: So, yeah, test the braking,
0: so,
1: test the looking,
0: so
1: test the signaling.
0: That. The only hang-up I have, and maybe it's because I don't ride in the passenger seat of my own car.
1: Yeah?
0: I feel like she's right on that curb.
1: Well,
0: like, feel like, cause right on
1: yes.
0: that curb. If I look down, it's
1: out
0: probably,
1: your window, right?
0: If I look out my window and down, it's like a good amount of space. But when I'm looking straight, it
1: yeah.
0: feels.
1: Dude, I totally get that.
0: But I don't want to be this guy, although I'm like, hey, just get in the middle a little bit and just move over when the car comes.
1: Have you looked while you feel that feeling and seen where she is
0: yeah,
1: in the road?
0: It seems
1: it's
0: like
1: hard
0: she's
1: to tell.
0: Okay.
1: Well, maybe she's keeping away from the cars that are coming at her at 50
0: yes.
1: miles an hour. That's what I did when I learned
0: right.
1: how to drive.
0: If I'm going to hug anything, I'm going to hug the white, not the yellow.
1: Right, right.
0: However, this is like city, and it's a curb and parked cars. And
1: okay.
0: So there's a level of anxiety there. And that's something that
1: like a roller coaster
0: student driver
1: ride.
0: Sticker can't even
1: no,
0: fix.
1: No, no, no. That's experience.
0: That's experience.
1: Yeah. Did you get yelled at or honked at yesterday?
0: I have been super good. I have been very positive and very calm about the whole situation. I've kept my voice very level.
1: Good.
0: Yesterday, though, I did reach over and beep her horn for her because the minivan in front of us was just sitting there at a green light after we've already sat through four cycles.
1: That's legit.
0: So
1: that's okay to do.
0: I didn't
1: do.
0: Want to have her beep.
1: Did you lay into her? Did you just get deet deet?
0: No, I did the deet deet.
1: Yeah, you
0: but
1: threw the deet deet.
0: My daughter was horrified.
1: Yeah. She's the one responsible.
0: Technically,
1: that's hilarious. That's great.
0: Yeah, she was horrified.
1: All right, well, good stuff,
0: all right,
1: man.
0: Driving with Pop right there.
1: Love
0: life,
1: it.
0: Life lessons and beyond.
1: How many more of these has she got? How many more months
0: of
1: this?
0: About 44 hours to go.
1: All right. Good luck, Carter. It's Picks 106.
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1: This story struck me this morning. I mean, I just do all the stories where people are going to the bathroom in public and stuff. I'd like those stories.
2: You kind of gravitate towards
1: this
2: those. This
1: reminds me of an ex-girlfriend I had that she could have maybe done this.
2: Let me guess. Is it Jen?
1: Yeah, that's the one, Cantara.
2: She was tough.
1: Yeah. Woman arrested for pooping in convenience store beer cave.
2: That is just like Jen.
1: Identified as Crystal Goss, has been arrested after it is.
2: AKA Jen.
1: She go number one on the news guy's car in the middle of the night. Remember that?
2: Yes.
1: Allegedly defecating inside the beer cave of a Royal Farms convenience store in Hanover. Surveillance footage reportedly shows pushing aside a case of alcoholic beverages, pulling down her pants, and defecating on the shelves before leaving the store. Not even as a protest or anything. Like, she just, I'm assuming the door for the bathroom was locked, right?
2: No. I'm assuming crazy.
1: But you ever run into and maybe it's being used, you run into
2: cave?
1: If you don't have any time, the second you leave the car, you've committed because you're not going to make it back to the car.
2: I know you're going to think I'm overhyping this.
1: What?
2: But she should be arrested on terrorism charges. Because that's toxic. Somebody has to go in there and clean that up. And I doubt the store is going to spring to have it done from a professional. So some kid making $7.50 an hour is going to have to pick that up.
1: The woman who went into the coffee shop a couple years back.
2: That's horrible.
1: And sat there.
2: Horrible.
1: Actually was in an argument with the barista and then decided, yeah. Oh, yeah? Okay, I'm going to win this argument right there on the floor.
2: That is an argument winner.
1: Yeah.
2: But it's also an act of terrorism.
1: That is terrorism right there. No question. All right.
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1: It's Quinn and Cantara, Picks 106, six specials, a hit podcast, 40 late night spots. She's been around, she's doing it, and she continues on. It's Kathleen Madigan, everybody.
2: Hi, Kathleen.
3: Good morning.
2: Hey, congratulations on your new special, Family Thread, premieres today on Amazon Prime. You must be excited.
3: I'm excited because it takes forever. And I just want to, my sister's like, where are you going to watch it? I said, nowhere, I'll be working. No, I'll probably never watch it. I've seen it 150,000 times through editing. Like, I'm excited that it's out, and then I can just go about my way.
2: But these jokes are a relief. These jokes are already behind you, right?
3: Do what?
2: The jokes are already behind you. You've done them a million times.
3: Exactly. Yeah. Now I can drop some of the ones I'm sick of and start, you know, but you got to get those down perfectly before you tape it. And then it's kind of like, I mean, I'll still do some of them on stage because people like them, but I can also do, you know, start new stuff.
1: Kathleen, you're kind of an enigma for me. What is a day with Kathleen Madigan like? I mean, do you get up and write immediately? I mean, do you have love in your life?
2: Is there day drinking?
1: You have cats, right?
3: Well, yeah, I didn't go get them, for the record.
1: Right. They came to you.
3: The cat lady. They just showed up. And I tried to give them away to every facility or human being I knew, and nobody was in the mood. It was right after COVID, and I think people were giving animals back. And I'm like, oh, no.
1: Are you in the city, though? Are you in the city?
3: Well, I'm in Nashville, but I'm in the, like, 15 minutes out. It seems like the woods.
1: Okay.
3: Like, there's deer and foxes and raccoons, and I might as well just be out in the country.
2: Are you like everyone else in Nashville? Do you own your own bar?
3: Yeah, you know, I've been telling Ron White, that comedian friend of mine, I don't know why you're not opening a bar that says Tater Tots or something.
1: You're
3: like,
1: right.
3: You need a comedian. Yeah, right? Or Fox, were they one of the blue collar guys? They
1: what about you? What
3: they
1: about
3: have,
1: you? You got the podcast already.
3: I'd love to. It's too much. I can't, you know, I've been a bartender. I still never trust a bartender. Like, I would have to be there. Like, I don't trust you people.
1: Right.
3: No. I got to be there. Or at least the camera's got to be on.
2: Kathleen Madigan.
3: I think it would be fun.
2: new special out on Amazon right now called Family Thread. You do a lot of family stuff, and I want to ask you some family questions, but I don't know who's still alive.
1: Yeah.
2: Good last time I saw you, your parents had a lot of Band-Aids on.
3: Yeah, they did have a lot of Band-Aids. So my dad passed away. My mom is still running strong at 84.
2: Awesome.
3: She's on the family thread, but she's always on the wrong thread. Like, we were talking about Thanksgiving, and she just wrote, "Thanks, Monica. I was hoping for chair yoga." I'm like, what? I wrote, "Who's Monica?" And my sister's like, "Mom is on the wrong thread. Four threads to go. Mom,
1: hilarious.
3: Just ignore. Yeah.
1: Well, at least she's on a thread. I mean, she's in her 80s, isn't she?
2: 84.
1: I mean, that's pretty impressive.
3: Yeah, but she doesn't know she's on a thread. Oh. She thinks she's texting whoever just sent the last text on the thread.
1: What does she make of AI and crypto and all that crap?
3: Doesn't understand crypto and believed all AI, all of it. I don't know if you're aware of it, but according to her, there's a great white shark in the Hudson River in New York City, and I better not go swimming.
2: Canadian Kathleen Madigan, when is it okay to start celebrating Christmas with decorations? Our office here already has a tree up. I feel it's too soon, Kathleen.
1: A lot of pressure.
3: Well, here's the problem. People who have kids, because all my siblings have kids ranging from 12 to 20, that all of December gets eaten up by work parties and then kids' shows. You know, oh, it's the Christmas cats or whatever. So people are trying to get ahead of it, which I get.
1: But the decorating with the tree.
3: But the Lowe's by my house totally skipped it. Well, not totally. They had like one blow-up turkey for your yard. And they went straight to Christmas after Halloween.
1: Oh, yeah.
3: I'm like, that's too soon. I agree. You're jumping the shark here.
2: Yes, thank you.
1: All right.
2: Hey, you also have your pubcast, your successful podcast. Do I have to be concerned about your drinking?
3: No, but if you were with me, you'd want to be drinking, so why shouldn't I do the podcast? I drink beers that I get in random towns all across the country, and I beer taste. It's doing the work of the Lord. It's not just about me having beer. It's about telling people, here's a great local beer.
1: You're really performing a service, frankly, you know?
3: That's exactly right.
1: How about Ozempic? What do you think about this whole thing?
3: Well, I say let's wait 20 years and see what happens. I mean, God love you if that's it. Look what it's done for Jelly Roll. It can do really good things health-wise. Like, I was really nervous because he was so big and I love his music. And I'm like, no. You can't die at 50. Like, and it's great. You know, if that's what you're into.
1: Awesome.
3: Did anybody really... I just want to ask somebody who would know. Like, I have two friends that are doctors, but they're always busy and don't have time for me. But I'd like to go, did anybody really research this? Like, I'm just curious. Do we know what's going to happen? Like, what happens when you go off of it?
1: They've been doing the diabetes shot, which is essentially what that is, for decades now. So like, that's kind of like the test market. And I think they tweaked it for the new stuff. I don't know. It feels safe to me. I'm not even on it. I want to be on it first.
3: No. All right. That word you use, tweak, is my concern. Yeah.
2: Hey, Kathleen, you were on Comedians in Cars Getting Coffee with Jerry Seinfeld. Do you remember what car you were in?
3: I don't remember the year. It was the 60s. It was a blue BMW, and it had a brown, like, baseball glove interior, which was very... The blue and the brown was gorgeous.
1: Yeah.
3: I don't really know anything about cars. I don't care about cars.
2: What do you drive, Kathleen? What do you drive, Kathleen? A truck?
3: I have a 2000... I'm really proud of this. I have a 2007 Mercury Mariner, and I love it.
1: Oh, my God.
2: It's almost 20 years old,
1: That's
2: Kathleen.
1: Incredible.
3: You know, my nephew, the side paneling's coming off the doors, the interior part. He's like, you know, Aunt Kat, I think you make pretty good money. Why don't you? And I go, I'm going to duct tape. He goes, yeah, maybe not. Just get a new car. I'm like, no, because now the SUVs are so big. I'm only 5'1". The Mercury Mariner was the perfect car for 5'1".
1: Just great. I mean, that's a note. That's something I didn't know right there. I had no idea. That's a perfect car for someone 5'1".
3: Now that I've said it, you're going to see them on the road. They're exactly. Still going strong.
2: And I'm
3: going
2: to notice it's only short people behind the wheel.
3: That's right.
2: Hey, we're gonna go home after today's show and go watch your special Family Thread on Amazon Prime.
1: Damn right.
2: Good luck with it, Kathleen.
1: You're the best, Kathleen. Keep
3: Thanks
1: going.
3: Thanks a lot, guys.
2: Thank you.
3: See you soon.
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1: Good morning.
2: I bought a movie. How many times does Quinn say that in the course of every show?
1: You bought a movie.
2: But he would say, this movie, I said, I saw this movie. I own it. Hey, I watched this. I own it.
1: Yeah.
2: They say that a lot.
1: Yeah.
2: Quinn asked me about everything, everywhere, all at once.
1: So, okay, you bought
2: it. I own it.
1: Okay, you own it now.
2: I own it.
1: Have you watched it yet?
2: No. Not even sure it'll work.
1: It's really funny.
2: I didn't buy it like you did. I didn't buy it digitally.
1: No.
2: I didn't overpay.
1: I didn't overpay either, man.
2: So that movie is on Showtime, and I don't have Showtime.
1: Here's a real quick tip, a little tidbit. Real quick on prices.
2: Sure.
1: $34 for the soda and candy, $22 for the movie.
2: Yeah,
1: matinee.
2: No, I get that comparing
1: $23 for a movie.
2: Renting $25
1: for a movie,
2: versus going to the movies. Like, yeah, if I wanted to see Puss in Boots, it was worth the $25 this weekend.
1: Yeah. What if you could buy it and watch it at the house?
2: For the same price?
1: Yeah.
2: I probably would just buy it for the same price.
1: Right.
2: But
1: that's what I'm doing.
2: In other instances, it's not always the case. Like, you know what I mean?
1: No.
2: In other instances.
1: Explain.
2: Well, like if you want to use glass onion as an example.
1: Okay. Like,
2: you know.
1: I bought that before it was available. And I bought it because I wanted to see it immediately.
2: Right.
1: Right.
2: But you could have waited 2 days. That's all I'm saying.
1: I get it.
2: You could have waited 2 days and saved yourself $15, $20.
1: Your argument sucks, by the way.
2: But you buy every movie.
1: Yeah.
2: Even when you could just rent it, though.
1: Guess what happened when I couldn't find something to watch after screaming through all these damn apps this weekend?
2: What'd you do?
1: I went to my movies.
2: And what'd you watch?
1: I watched like three different movies, man. And I finished a couple movies.
2: Was Glass Onion one of them?
1: No, I just watched that, dude.
2: The thing about it is you wouldn't have had to go to your movies. That still would have been there on the Netflix.
1: That's the one drawback, okay? It's the hindsight. It's the after effect. He said, I got to watch that a week before everybody else.
2: Anyway.
1: But now, 3 months later, it's like everybody gets to see it.
2: You can't rent anything everywhere all at once. I don't know if I'm saying that right, the name, but it's only a... You can only purchase it now.
1: Right.
2: Well, I don't want to purchase it.
1: Yeah.
2: I wanted to rent it.
1: Right.
2: So then Sarah goes, let me look at a Red Box. They're still making the Red Box.
1: Let me ask you, were you near a Red Box? Like, did it just happen to be there? Like,
2: I didn't leave the house this weekend except to go to Ed's party, so I was not near a Red Box, but she was apparently.
1: All right, so what happened?
2: So she goes to rent it. You can rent it for 1 day for $2.99. You can rent it for 2 days for $3.79, or you can buy it for $3.99.
1: See? It's the same mentality I have,
2: it's
1: how close it is for me personally. It's how close it is to the price I would pay at the theater to have the convenience of watching it in my house. And it just by default, that money that I spend at the theater, and I get it. I like the theater for the move for certain movies,
2: $4 would have gotten you at the theater.
1: Okay, we're talking about $4. Way to live, bro. Way to live, man.
2: I'm giving you the example. I'm just like you. I own the movie, and I got it, and I paid like 75% less than you did.
1: Oh God!
2: I can't wait to keep saying
1: you should put that on. You should put that
2: for Redbox.
1: Put that on eBay.
2: Did they
1: give you the cover?
2: We're probably gonna end up fighting by the end of January because I'm gonna say I own it from Redbox every time we talk about a movie.
1: That's all right.
2: I can't wait.
1: Well, I need to see proof that you own it, though. That's why.
2: Oh, bring in the DVD.
1: No, I mean, if you say any other movies, I better see proof.
2: Oh, yeah. No, I'm probably going to be lying.
1: You can't just say that.
2: Here's
1: the
2: thing, though. You know, they let you know it's a previously used DVD.
1: Yeah.
2: I know from getting free movies from the library that only half of what you bring home works.
1: Yeah, right.
2: You know what I mean?
1: Yeah, good luck.
2: Not to mention.
1: Like, who had it last?
2: You got to plug in the DVD player. Find the DVD player and plug it in. But doesn't matter because I own it, bro. I own it. I own that movie now.
1: That's right. Pride of ownership, everybody. Pride of ownership. It's coming back.
2: I'll bring it in tomorrow. I'll show you.
1: I'm going to show you
2: the movie tomorrow.
1: It's nice to have you on board,
2: I own it. I bought it at Redbox.
1: That's 106.
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1: Good morning, Kaplan. It's Pix 106.
2: All right. So high testosterone can be associated with some of these things.
1: Okay.
2: So we're trying to figure out. Tomorrow at this time, we will have Dr. James Ballarmino in, and he will reveal live on air our testosterone scores.
1: Right. Yeah.
2: With the loser having to wear a t-shirt at our next event labeled Vice President of Testosterone.
1: Vice President of Testosterone, everybody. I like this.
2: The winner won't have to wear anything because enough will be said.
1: Because he said it.
2: But, so...
1: Give me some of the...
2: High signs of testosterone.
1: Yeah, yeah.
2: Increased muscle mass and strength. So.
1: Okay. Increased from what?
2: From... Yeah, that's what I mean.
1: Yeah, like, yeah. Yeah. I've been decreasing for years.
2: High sex drive.
1: Okay, well, yeah, I have that.
2: More body and facial hair.
1: You clearly have that high sex drive.
2: You don't have that.
1: No, I...
2: What makes you say that about my sex drive?
1: I shaved without shaving cream in the dark with my wife's razor in the shower on Monday. Look at me. I'm still smooth. I'm still smooth. Once a week I do that.
2: North shaves more than you.
1: I know. I know. I know. It's crazy, right? I got a full head of hair. What does that mean?
2: See,
1: means I'm close to being
2: oily. Oily skin and acne.
1: Oily skin, no, I'm good. But when I was a kid, I did. Does that mean anything?
2: High red blood cell count.
1: No idea.
2: Strong libido, more frequent spontaneous erections.
1: Okay.
2: Don't answer that.
1: Okay.
2: Don't answer that. He already wanted to tell me how much feet of toilet paper he uses.
1: Well, when
2: a day.
1: I put the hypershell on, you guys.
2: I don't know if
1: plant that seed.
2: This is a telltale sign of who's going to win tomorrow.
1: I don't know either, man. I have the foggiest idea. We're probably all going to come right in and with a perfect land.
2: I hope so. I am going to ask the doctor to let me down easy.
1: Right.
2: Tell me if it's average, above average, or low, and then hit me with the number.
1: And let me just make a quick point. Because we're doing the t-shirt's just sort of like, you know, just like fun, side fun. The real torture here is doing it in front of all you people.
2: Right, we did sign away our HIPAA laws.
1: Yeah, I mean, yeah, I don't know what my tea is going to be, but entire cavalry's going to know by tomorrow. Which is tough for me. It's tough to know that, but I'll be nervous tomorrow.
2: If mine's a zero.
1: Well, then we might have to cancel the show.
2: No, what's going to change?
1: We're number one a man here in Capital Region for 15 years.
2: Yeah, and I got a zero testosterone score.
1: That's incredible. Where do you get your high tea going?
2: Honestly.
1: Yeah.
2: What will you do around me differently? Nothing.
1: Well,
2: nothing.
1: I mean,
2: nothing.
1: I might judge you for certain things. I will start noticing stuff and start to think to myself, can I tie that to the low tea?
2: Okay.
1: You know me. I'll figure out some way to
2: It's not going to be a zero.
1: No, it's not going to be a zero. We're going to be fine, bro. But this is interesting. I am curious. And I blame Pete Hegseth for the whole thing, by the way. He's the one who got us talking about it.
2: I thank Pete Hegseth.
1: Well, whatever, yeah. I blame in a good way.
2: I mean, honestly, if I'm a prime candidate and I need the testosterone,
1: yeah,
2: and I'm going to be having...
1: Think about it, bro.
2: I'm going to put on muscle and have more sex.
1: What if you start growing hair again? I mean, on the top of your head.
2: I don't think the kids could handle that. You don't think of the family.
1: That would be incredible.
2: Yeah, I might leave my wife. All kinds of things I gotta think about.
1: Oh, that'd be the first biggest mistake
2: awful.
1: You ever made.
2: All right, so the loser wears Vice President of Testosterone t-shirt time we do an event out in public.
1: Done.
2: And stick around.
1: Oh, I didn't hear that part.
2: I
1: was just here for station with a couple photos. All right,
2: we need time to order it too.
1: Oh, Jesus. All right, now it just got ugly.
0: Quinn and Cantara in the morning, and nothing but classic rock all day. Pix 106.
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1: All right, this is what we've been waiting for now weeks, it seems. All right, we've been talking about this.
2: But to reveal our testosterone scores here on the show, we're joined by Dr. Bellarmino from Community Care Urology in Latham, also happens to be a Navy captain.
3: All right, so I've got the tote board ready.
2: All right, so okay. Doctor, who is the second, what's the second highest testosterone score? Who does it belong to?
4: And coming in at number two is Mr. Stephen Cantara.
3: Oh, with a holy moly, not what I expected.
4: His total T was 382.
3: Who's?
4: Oh, my. Steve.
2: Okay, 382.
3: That's great.
4: Quinn was.
2: Is that okay?
4: Yeah, that's good. All right. Remember, that's why I asked you about your symptoms first. You don't have any of those problems.
2: I'm tired like everyone else. That's it. Yeah. So,
3: right. I'm good.
4: You're good.
3: All right, so that's the runner up.
2: Is it a little low?
4: No.
2: Okay.
3: Awesome. Right. It's you. Way to go, pal. Al's walking away with this whole thing. You know
2: it. Dr. Bellarmino is now going to announce the highest testosterone score in the room right now.
4: The highest testosterone score among the three people here is Quinn.
2: Yes! With a score of
4: 580.
5: 580.
3: Now here's the problem. Is that I have no excuse for the other things that I had
2: He wanted to get the boost, you know?
3: That's
2: all right,
3: hilarious.
2: Now, do you want us to leave the room when you talk to Alan?
5: Should I make an appointment?
4: No. Yeah, make an appointment. Six Wellness Way, Latham, New York. No, just kidding.
3: All right. My goodness.
4: No, so Alan's wasn't too far from Steve, or Quintero's.
2: Yeah.
4: And his was...
2: Wait. Does he deserve the toe board?
3: He does.
4: 381.
5: So, honestly, what
2: would you recommend patients, these three patients?
3: Oh, my goodness.
2: Nothing, right?
4: Nothing. You're great. Again, that's the whole point, is that we're not treating the number. We're treating you. And, you know, and then people are like, you know, I know our mentality is, well, you know, like I think... Quinn was talking about this might be my SAT score. Yeah, well, maybe with this SAT score, you want to probably get that up.
3: I didn't get into the University of Chicago, I'll be honest with you. Not a lot of people do, Doc. But the
4: focus is not getting so directed at the number, like, oh, well, maybe at 500 I'll even be better or whatever. The symptoms are what's important, guys. So treat the patient, not the number. Now, if it was low, like below 150, then we've got something to talk about. There's a lot of things that are reversible that can help. But generally in that level, you know, patients are really going to have those classic symptoms of hypogonadism.
3: The doctors, and Dr. Bellarmino is here. He's delivering the low T numbers, and I think we owe it to the listener to give it to him one more time.
2: One more time. The top T number belonged to Quinn.
3: Yes.
2: Quite surprising, actually. You've said no.
3: Oh, sorry. All right. That's very
2: with
3: exciting.
2: A 5, what does he get?
4: 580. Total 5.
3: I just like to thank my parents.
2: But he doesn't produce any facial hair or anything.
3: No, like, I don't shave at all.
4: That's a baby face.
3: Yeah. I don't hair on my body, hardly.
2: Dr. Bellarmino from Community Care Urology in Latham, also a Navy captain. Thank you for your service.
3: Thank you, Doc.
2: And thank you for
4: coming
2: in.
4: My pleasure and honor.
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1: Summertime and living easy.
2: Oh man, my zero gravity chairs aren't zero gravity anymore. They're about 98% gravity. Yeah,
3: you get what you pay for.
2: I know.
3: Oh, my wife brought that. She's like, should we get a zero gravity chair? I'm like, why? To throw on the fire?
2: She's fine. Like, she's a normal sized human. Me, I break them immediately. Like, immediately, feels like I might as well just lie on the concrete. Beautiful, beautiful day today.
3: Yeah, and we know the seriousness of the world around us, but every now and then you got to pause.
2: Of course.
3: And just carve out a little me time. You know what I mean? I need a little.
2: I do.
3: I need self care.
2: I do. Self wellness.
3: And so this is a self-wellness break.
2: Introspection.
3: Right. If you're looking for a summertime vibe to catch,
2: right.
3: I'm here. This is Cantera talking.
2: Yes.
3: I'm the one who will endorse and sanction the new Jimmy Buffett album.
2: Oh.
3: I'm a big Buffett fan. And I actually...
2: Have you always been a Buffett fan?
3: I've been a Buffett fan since 94.
2: Okay. All right.
3: So, you know.
2: Ever since Pretty Girls on the Beach in the Seacoast, huh?
3: I didn't even tell Quinn I grabbed the new Buffett album because I didn't want to be made fun of. Because I know you put Meatloaf and Buffett in the same boat.
2: You talked about the Buffett album before, and I'm waiting for your yacht rock break for going into the summer here. I'm aware.
3: Well, Jimmy's back on the Billboard 200 album chart.
2: Okay,
3: his new release from just a little over a week ago, Life on the Flip Side.
2: Oh, it's recent.
3: Yeah, that's what I'm saying.
2: Dude.
3: Brand new Buffett.
2: Oh, okay.
3: It moved 75,000 copies. It debuted
2: at number
3: 2. On the chart. You know what I mean? Jimmy has such a great collection of songs.
2: Right.
3: And he puts out new albums. This is his 40th album.
2: That's amazing.
3: Because he tours and he wants to have new material. He assumed he was touring this year and he wanted new material.
2: Right.
3: If you get one song that is from the album that becomes a mainstay, then it's a success. Like, this is the title track. This is actually pretty good with the titles.
2: Well, paint the picture for me. What would you be doing at the house? You'd probably be maybe two fingers of rum and some ice and a Speedo in the pool.
3: Back before I was drink shamed, I would have that.
2: That really ruined it, didn't
3: now,
2: it?
3: Now, I'm out there with a seltzer.
2: Oh,
3: you know what I mean?
2: That's embarrassing.
3: And not as much fun.
2: I'm sorry.
3: Anyway, so I'm on the deck. Really, you're on the deck. But this is the title track for the new Jimmy Buffett song. It's called Down at the La-Di-Da.
2: Oh.
3: See, I knew you would like it.
2: No, I'm alright with it so far. Let's hear it.
4: On a patch of sand where the warm wind blows.
2: How old do you have to be to really like this? Like, is this for older folks?

0: LIDAR.
1: Yeah, it's like
0: it matters. LIDAR's everywhere.
1: It's a place where you go and you hang out and you cares, or you know, you have no worries in the world.
0: Yeah.
1: So there's that one down at the LIDA.
0: Can I consider the LIDA a fictional place? Like it could be any place.
1: Sure.
0: Could be my LIDA.
1: Sure.
0: All right, good. Love it.
1: There's
0: Thank
1: this
0: you.
1: One too.
0: Sanctioned.
1: I don't know. This isn't great either. It's just fun.
0: The other one was fine, by the way.
2: If you were thinking of pouring more wine.
0: Wow, they're like Leonard Cohen-y.
1: Oh, yeah?
0: Wow.
1: He's a new Jimmy Buffett album that just came out. Hit the charts for the first time in 15 years. Now, if my research is accurate, I thought I heard this.
0: If I could drink normally again, Jimmy Buffett would be so much better.
3: That's what I'm saying.
0: I know.
1: 80 degrees today.
0: I know.
1: 90 on Wednesday.
0: I know. It's an endless pit I have down here.
1: You can like the world goes away. Like you just get a cheap float from Ocean State Job Lot and you float around with your solo cup full of rum on the...
0: I know, my brother. We all have our ways. And this is a great way for you to do this.
1: You realize after about a decade of doing that your children can't read.
0: That's not true.
1: You've been floating. You haven't been paying attention to them.
0: What you're doing is keeping tabs on yourself, pal. That's why this was a wellness break.
1: This is a self-wellness break. Now, yeah. You do a deep dive on this, but I'm...
0: All right.
1: Jimmy Buffett called them, what do you call them? Road rats.
0: Road rats.
1: Lucas Nelson was a road rat back in the day because he was always on tour with his dad. I think Lucas and Jimmy are buddies, and I think they collaborated for this song called Oceans of Time. I can't find it in the credits, but I'm pretty sure I heard Jimmy say that.
2: Are we the loser?
0: I can already hear it.
2: It's a dice throw.
1: Is that Lucas in the background?
0: The song sounds very. Lucas Nelson right there.
1: If you like escaping today's worries inside of a margarita glass.
0: Hold on, let me sit down, pretend the wind's in my hair. Hold on. Yeah, no, I need a cocktail.
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0: There is no dark side in the moon, really. 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

0: Geriatric Hypnosis is coming to Albany Saturday, September 26th for one day only. Here we talk about how hypnosis works to help people lose weight or stop smoking.
1: We all have an image of ourselves. If we have an image of a non-smoker, we attract non-smoker behaviors and beliefs. So we have an image of a smoker, we attract the habits of a smoker. If we have the image of a person who is overweight, we live up to those expectations. So one of the things we focus on with our programs is this, is we work on, at the subconscious level, the image or snapshot of yourself. If you have a healthy image, you attract healthy habits. We work on, under hypnosis, taking the pleasure association out for smokers that they have towards smoking, putting back in what they already know consciously, that it's a filthy, disgusting habit that they never wish they start in the first place, that's killing them dead. And we get them out of these sessions feeling good about themselves, and guess what? They want to do these things instead of feel like they have to do them.
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0: Tomorrow would mark Freddie Mercury's 80th birthday. Queen, Another One Bites the Dust by request. It's Classic Cafe. I'm Dr. John.
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1: 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Don't look back. They might be gaining on you. 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
1: The Money Man hooking up with Ronnie Spector, getting ready for a holiday weekend. Take me home tonight. 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But a lot of people break up, the holidays, the stress. You know, the Red Hot Chili Peppers. This song, think about it, one of the loneliest, saddest songs ever, Under the Bridge.

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1: Defiance Till the End. 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

Mix 106. Twisted Sister, fronted by Sebastian Bach, did their first show earlier this week. Met with about 50-50. But again, it's the first show. So that's kind of a bummer on a situation like this, to be the very first one. You know, still trying to work some things out, even though they've been rehearsing forever. And Sebastian has played the songs before. Still, it's a learning curve. It's bad company.

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The music industry absolutely shunned this version of this classic that Joan Jett tweaked a little bit 45 years ago. Yeah, 45 years ago. And this would become a smash. I still own my copy of the 45 that I bought for 98 cents at Karma Records in Clarksville, Indiana. 'Cause I love rock and roll.